0: Thanks very much. That was Bud Powell's Oblivion. Oblivion by Bud Powell.
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last night. She seemed so glad to see me, I just smiled. 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

0: 11:30 right here on The Diamond.
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1: Welcome to Have You Heard. Have You Heard is a weekly discussion with musicians and people that just love music, where we get to ask you, hey, have you heard? Each week, Richard Dole and Matthew Altizer will discuss their favorite music or the music other musicians and artists simply couldn't live without. Find and explore new favorite music you didn't know you loved with hosts Richard Dole and Matthew Altizer. Welcome to Have You Heard.
2: Good evening. Welcome to Have You Heard. I am Matthew Altizer.
3: And I'm Richard Dole.
2: Richard.
3: Yes, Matthew.
2: It is October 14th as the crow cries.
3: And flies. Yeah, it's flown.
2: You know what I've been noticing coming in on my email inbox for Have You Heard?
3: No.
2: Holiday albums.
3: Oh, yeah. But yeah.
2: I don't think I'm ready for this. It takes me a couple months to get prepared for our three holiday shows that we generally do.
3: Right.
2: I don't know.
3: There are, I mean, yeah, I've noticed that as well. And I can just read the, maybe the title of it and maybe the first paragraph from each email and decide that is not going to be good. This could be good. That definitely won't be good.
2: Yeah.
3: And yeah, I think we've talked about this before, but, if holiday music is your passion, then, go for it. You know?
2: Yeah. Yeah. Yeah.
3: But if you just want to make a buck, I just don't do it.
2: Yeah.
3: The authenticity isn't there. And that's something that I really don't like about. So a lot of the recordings that we get and that we listen to is that it's not honest. It's trying to do people trying to do something for a reason other than now. It doesn't have to be altruistic. It could simply be, hey, here's a snapshot in time of what I was doing in 2026. You know,
2: yeah, yeah.
3: And which is totally fine. Or this is a project that I've been working on for a few years and I just have to finish it. You know, great. Or it could be a passion project or anything like that. There's all reason, many reasons to do an album. There's many reasons not to do an album.
2: Yeah. And it was a conversation that we continually had when we worked at the record label.
3: Right. Yeah. You know? Oh, and, of course.
2: You know, but you know, BWJO, they did a Christmas album.
3: That's true.
2: But it's a pretty spectacular.
3: It's a really good album, one. It didn't appear as an album. It wasn't like an album concept.
2: It was originally a show.
3: Part of our concert series. We did a holiday concert, and then all these arrangements started popping up. It's like, well, dang, we have enough now to put an album together.
2: Yeah.
3: And, you know, that was not necessarily a passion project, but, man, this is a working ensemble and arrangements and playing that had been working and out in the field, really. And so it was ready to be recorded and housed and on, you know, for posterity. But yeah, so many of these albums, it's like, oh, you're just doing this to make a buck, you know?
2: Yeah, it's not good.
3: Yeah, I mean, could there be some good tunes on the, maybe, I don't know.
2: But
3: I don't need to hear another version of Sleigh Ride, I'm sorry. Yeah. I know Leroy Anderson's, I know Harry Connick Jr.'s, and Brent Wallerab, unrecorded. Yeah. I don't think we recorded it. Maybe we released it.
2: Ella, you got a
3: oh yeah,
2: Ella Fitzgerald.

0: So there's
1: that's about it.
0: Iconic. Yeah, there's iconic, you know, I don't need to hear somebody do it, but I don't know. Yeah, you're right. We got a lot of stuff going on.
1: It is. And it's not just holiday music coming out. So my family and I, we were at a popular kitchen supply store this weekend.
0: Cool.
1: And they already had Christmas stuff out.
0: Yeah.
1: And I asked the lady, I was like, it's not even Halloween.
0: Yeah.
1: And it's not Thanksgiving. Like, why is there Christmas stuff?
0: Yeah.
1: Like, people are buying this. Oh, yeah. Yeah. People still buy this stuff already.
0: Yeah.
1: I'm not there. I'm not there, man.
0: No. I thought I could possibly be getting there a few weeks ago. It was nice and cool.
1: Yeah.
0: Crisp air. It really felt like fall and autumn, and like I'm ready for some like maple pecan coffees and, you know, stuff like that. Now it's hot, so it got me out of it, but you know. Yeah.
1: Well, yeah. Anyway, let's stop talking about holiday music.
0: Okay.
1: We're going to have a whole month of that here pretty soon.
0: That's right.
1: But
0: that's right.
1: Tonight.
0: In the meantime, though, our listeners should throw us some suggestions of really good holiday albums that we have not covered.
1: Yes.
0: Maybe please. We'll find some new stuff. Matthew has a very short approved list.
1: I think my approved list might be up to around 10 or 12 albums.
0: Yeah, which is pretty good. I think when we started this whole thing, it was maybe at 3.
1: I think so. I think so. Yeah.
0: So.
1: Yeah. So you know, in 20 years, I've added nine albums.
0: Yeah. Right. Exactly. Well, we want to thank everybody for listening. And again, I want to shout out to my pal, Bill. I run into him at the Chatham Tap every now and then. He's a listener of the show, a big fan of jazz, and a big supporter of the music community here in Indianapolis. And just want to say hi, Bill. Hope you're listening.
1: Yeah.
0: And I'm going to keep saying hi, Bill, every show until he hears it.
1: Yeah. What if he really doesn't listen? He just tries to make you feel good.
0: I'm still going to say hi, Bill.
1: Say hi, Bill. Yeah. Good for you, man.
0: Yeah. I choose to believe.
1: I want to believe.
0: Yeah.
1: Well, tonight, we're going to do a little something fun, I think. An artist that we have covered in the past, and an artist who has recently won, or not a won, I shouldn't say, has recently been awarded an amazing grant, amazing fellowship.
0: Yeah.
1: And so we just kind of want to highlight his music and, you know, give him some love, I think.
0: Right. Tonight. Well, we're talking, of course, of Emmanuel Wilkins, alto saxophone player, band leader, composer. He was just awarded the MacArthur Foundation Genius Grant in 2026. And I believe he was the only musician on the list of recipients for this year.
1: Taking a look at it right now, and it looks like it's the only, we got an artist, a poet, organic chemist.
0: Yeah, it's a
1: choreographer and dancer.
0: It's an interesting fellowship program, and they give about 20 to 30 every year. And they say, this is a quote here, we give the grant to 20 to 30 individuals working in any field who have shown extraordinary originality and dedication in their creative pursuits and a marked capacity for self-direction. So that's pretty interesting. I think that's pretty cool. You can, and we were talking, we can talk a little bit about it later, but it is interesting, who they do award these grants to.
1: Yeah.
0: And I don't know anything about organic chemistry, but those cats must be really outstanding in their field and thinking, you know, in a different direction, and must have self-direction and dedication to their creative pursuits and organic chemistry. I'm not really sure how that works, but and I'm sure there's the other 98% of the population is going, well, I don't know how you pick extraordinary originality and dedication to the creative pursuits in music when really everybody's kind of doing that in a particular sense, you know,
1: they're
0: all doing that, but.
1: I know that we kind of looked into the MacArthur Foundation when we were working at the record label for some of our artists that we thought, you know, fit the bill.

0: And if I remember right, I mean, it's completely anonymous. I think like the people who make the decisions, they come up with a list. It's not like you can submit somebody's name. It's, I mean, it's a, I don't know. So I guess there's some people out there reading organic chemistry books.
1: Yeah.
0: Or watching YouTube videos of organic chemistry. Is that a thing? I don't know.
1: Yeah. I mean, it's interesting. It would be really, really fascinating to be a part of that process, or at least to be a fly on the wall for that process. But congratulations to Emmanuel Wilkins. It's a really, it's a great honor. And it, it comes with, it's a $800,000, prize that's paid over 5 years in quarterly installments. So
0: that's really awesome.
1: That's pretty good. That'll get you by even in New York. Could probably get by with that money.
0: I would think so.
1: So yeah, that's really awesome. And I think we have talked about Emmanuel Wilkins. He's with this collection of musicians, like-minded musicians. If anybody who's listening, if you attended the Joel Ross show at the Jazz Kitchen last December, or was it this year?
0: It was this year.
1: Yeah. Oh my. Wow. Well, it felt like a year ago. Joel Ross is part of that group. Jeremy Dutton, drummer, part of that hang. Kalia Vandiver, trombone player, is part of that. And a couple other people. I'm not exactly sure. But they seem to be approaching jazz and originality in a somewhat, their voice. In a similar way, they're approaching things really interesting, and you can hear it in their music, the writing and the playing. And I think we should probably play something because let's see, Emmanuel did get a nomination for his previous album Blues Blood, got a nomination for a Grammy Award.
0: Yeah,
1: the best,
0: wonderful album.
1: Yeah, alternative jazz album category. So maybe we could pick a thing or two from that, Matthew.
0: Yeah, why don't we do that? Let's play Dark Eyes Smile, which features Cecile McLaurin-Savant, who won a MacArthur Grant, was awarded a MacArthur Grant a few years ago. I think it was 2024 maybe or something. I don't remember. We just looked at it before we started recording, and already the time is out of my head. But we're going to play Dark Eyes Smile. And then why don't we also play Motion, which features June McDoom.

0: Dark Eyes Smile, and then Motion from the Manuel Wilkins album Blues Blood that came out in 2025. Wonderful album. One thing I've always liked about Manuel Wilkins, all of his albums they tell a more of a story than they're just a collection of compositions. And he really kind of dives into the African-American diaspora and, you know, how, you know, the struggles that African-Americans have had, and melded that into his music in such a beautiful way that it's always kind of fun. Historically interesting to listen to his music, I guess.
1: Yeah,
0: kind of learn something from it.
1: Right. And it tells a story and it is meaningful.
0: Yes.
1: Yeah. Yeah. I think that's a nice creative pursuit and self-directed.

0: Yeah.
1: And not many people are doing it like that, which is really, really fascinating. I should throw out there that Emmanuel Wilkins will have a residency at Indiana University, Bloomington, Indiana.
0: Really?
1: Starting October 21st and ending on October 24th.
0: It's just right around the corner.
1: Yeah. According to his website, it starts at 4 p.m. on October 21st and it ends at 5 p.m. on October 24th.
0: I'm going to be there right at 4 p.m. And if he's not there.
1: Yeah.
0: Oh, no, boy. I'm just kidding.
1: Yeah.
0: That'd be fun to go down and it would be cool if we could get him on.
1: That would be awesome.
0: To do a little interview about his time.
1: Yeah. So we'll have some information about that, I'm sure. I'll talk to Tom Walsh here pretty soon.
0: Yeah.
1: So that's cool. Excellent. Yeah,
0: good for him.
1: Yeah, good for him. Good job.
0: Way to go. You're making a name.
1: Yeah, that's awesome. All roads go through Bloomington, Indiana.
0: It seems like it. Yeah.
1: So that's awesome. Good for them. He does have some live albums at the Village Vanguard.
0: Yes, he does. They were released this year. It's three volumes.
1: Wow.
0: This is his first live album.
1: Let's listen to volume one.
0: Volume one? All right. These are pretty long tracks, but it's beautiful. It's just a quartet, him and three other guys. That's the definition of a quartet.
1: Okay, four people. Good.
0: Four people.
1: Good
0: to know. Yeah, yeah. But it's wonderful music, and you know, if you get a chance to play at the Village Vanguard, or if you get a chance to actually go to the Village Vanguard and sit in there, that's pretty awesome.
1: So, I know. That'd be very, very good.
0: Yeah, why don't we play why don't we just start with the first track of volume one, give you a kind of a feel of what this music is, and then we can dive into maybe another track. Again, these are long, but you know, it's Have You Heard. We like to play long stuff. So
1: strap in, friends.
0: Strap in. So we're going to listen to, again, this is Emmanuel Wilkins Quartet live at the Village Vanguard, Volume 1 from 2026. And the first track we're going to listen to is Warriors.

0: Emmanuel Wilkins Quartet live at the Village Vanguard. That was Warriors. I'm Richard Dole.
1: I'm Matthew Altizer.
0: Listening to Have You Heard? If you like what you're hearing or you want to suggest some other things for us to play and talk about, shoot us an email, hyhjazz@gmail.com. You can find us on Facebook at Have You Heard Jazz, or check out past shows when I am not lazy and I actually get them up. Onto our website, haveyouheardjazz.com. Yep. And all sorts of ways to contact us. And another way you can contact us is by meeting us in person. We go out to shows quite a bit. There's some good shows coming up, Matthew, that I just want to give our friends some love. The Tom Johnson Jazz Orchestra is at the Jazz Kitchen on October 20th. Tuesday
1: nice.
0: Night.
1: Nice.
0: Normally I play with Tom and I'm producing his new record, but I will be playing at a faculty concert at Butler. So I can't make it.
1: Do you want me to sit in?
0: Why don't you do that?
1: Okay.
0: Why don't you do that?
1: Yeah, yeah.
0: You have a week
1: to learn how to play a trombone?
0: And to read bass clef, yeah.
1: I've never been able to get a note out of the brass instrument, but I'm willing to try.
0: I think you're going to do a good job.
1: Thanks.
0: Yeah. In November, the Sean and Bowden Large Ensemble is coming to the Jazz Kitchen.
1: That's always great.
0: Yeah, November 13th. It's a Friday night. Sean has, we're just wrapping up a new album. It's a good one. There's lots of really, Sean, I'm just impressed with how he's put everything together. And it's a lot of fun. And of course, the best gig in all of the land, December 11th and 12th, is the Leisure King Holiday Extravaganza, big band show.
1: I already have my tickets.
0: Matthew has his tickets. I'll be wearing a red tux jacket conducting the band and laughing. So I hope you can

0: join us for any and all of those things. And we're occasionally out on Monday nights at the Jazz Kitchen for the Jam. And just come on up and say hi. Don't make eye contact. Don't offer to shake our hand or anything like that. And keep it moving. That's what I want to say.
1: Yeah.
0: Okay, people.
1: I'll be at Osnoy this Sunday
0: at the
1: Jazz Kitchen. So very at the late show with my family.
0: Awesome.
1: So if you're going to be there, stop by and say hi to me.
0: I will.
1: It'll be a good show.
0: That's awesome. Well, Matthew, I think we have time for one more tune. What are we going to listen to?
1: Yeah, we're going to go on over to volume two of this Live at the Village Vanguard. And we're going to play the track Grace and Mercy from Emmanuel Wilkins. Congratulations to Emmanuel on the Genius Grant

0: Have You Heard is recorded and produced by Richard Dole and Matthew Altizer in the studios of WICR. 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

0: Hello, Hoosiers. I'm Nelson Price, host of Hoosier History Live. 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We'll be exploring historic gardens and landscapes all across Indiana. 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

0: Hello, Hoosiers. I'm Nelson Price, host of Hoosier History Live. Join me Saturday at 12 noon when I'll be joined by the Hoosier gardener, Joellen Myers-Sharp. We'll be exploring historic gardens and landscapes all across Indiana. 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

0: Hi folks, I'm Jürgen Jambauer from the Heidelberg Café, and I'd like to invite you on Sundays at 1 p.m. for some uplifting German music. 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
1: Death. Makes you want to say, come on, Jean, cheer up, buddy.

The Orpheus Chamber Orchestra with the Valse Triste by Sibelius. Here's music by Claude Debussy that he wrote for his daughter, Claude Emma, whom he adored. It's not music that children are meant to play. It's quite challenging. Instead, it's music that evokes childhood, along with music inspired by Claude Emma's toy collection. It's our first snow piece of the hour, Stephen Osborne performing The Snow is Dancing from Children's Corner.

Snow is Dancing by that master impressionist who hated being thought of as an impressionist, Claude Debussy. Stephen Osborne performing. Today's classical music is supported by the National Gallery of Art in Washington, D.C., where visitors can find an original Leonardo da Vinci, a 14-foot blue rooster, and more, always for free. Learn more at nga.gov. Today's classical music programming is also supported by Progressive Insurance and its annual Keys to Progress program, which has gifted more than 1,200 vehicles to deserving veterans since 2013, helping provide independence to those who protect it. Learn more about this program at keystoprogress.com. Well, let's have a little more snow. I don't think it's too much, just a touch more. Another half inch. It's the United States Air Force Band performing Evening Snow at Kambara from the Bookmarks from Japan Suite by American composer Julie Giroux.

Evening Snow at Kambara, from Bookmarks from Japan, by Julie Giroux. Victory Through Strife, coming up.

Several of Tchaikovsky's symphonies tackle the idea of fate, overcoming fate, submitting to fate. No light topics for this man. The central idea of Symphony No. 5 is ultimate victory through strife. This was taken up enthusiastically by the Leningrad Radio Orchestra on the night of October 20th, 1941, better known as the Siege of Leningrad. Bombs started falling on the city, somewhere in the middle of the second movement, but the orchestra carried on, played all the way through to the very last note. Sounds like victory to me.

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Have you ever seen those clips online of famous movie scenes with their music taken out of them? It's just incredible. But we know how much music does for a movie. Aaron Copland once said that the composer is in a really special position to appreciate what music does to a film, because they are often the first to see the movie without any music. The film score from this movie got Aaron Copland an Oscar nomination. We'll hear some music from Our Town coming up in about 45 minutes.

I'm Jillian Kahn, and every week around this time, we get to travel around the world to hear live music with our global encore. Tonight, we head to Prague. This was recorded by the Prague Radio Symphony Orchestra at the Dvorak Hall in June. It's Harold in Italy by Hector Berlioz.

Our global encore recording was music by Hector Berlioz called Herald in Italy. Recorded in Prague by the Prague Radio Symphony Orchestra, Arina Yashima was the conductor. They recorded that music at the Dvorak Hall in Prague on June 30th. Every week around this time, we travel around the world to hear live music with our global encore. It's always nice to sit in the audience with you. Thanks a lot for being here.

This piano piece by Ukrainian composer Valentin Silvestrov is called Nostalgia. It's performed by Alexei Botvinov.

Alexei Botvinnov with music by Valentin Silvestrov called Nostalgia on Music Through the Night. The movie Our Town was based on a play that looked back on American homespun values, and this was a really appealing story in the 1940s. The movie brought to life a fictional small town in New Hampshire called Grover's Corners, an actual small town that the writer of the play had spent his summers. Aaron Copland was tasked with writing music that brought the town to life. That serenity and sense of security of the story was what Copland did for the movie. Here's some music from Our Town by Aaron Copland. And on this recording, Copland conducts the London Symphony Orchestra.

In 1944, the Boston Pops premiered that music. Leonard Bernstein was on the podium, and Aaron Copland dedicated the piece to him. On that recording, Aaron Copland conducted the London Symphony Orchestra, music from the 1940s movie Our Town. I'm Jalene Kahn, and it's always nice to have your company. Thanks so much for being here. Anytime you hear a piece of music that you really like and you want to know more about it, check out our on-air playlist. That'll tell you who wrote it, who's conducting, all the good stuff. And you can find that playlist online at yourclassical.org.

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If you're having trouble falling asleep, maybe you need a good old-fashioned bedtime story. This music tells the story about a princess who's dancing alone in the woods. All of a sudden, she stops in her tracks because she notices that there's a bear watching her. The bear is more so imitating her dance. She's scared at first, but eventually that bear wins over the princess, and they start dancing together. And as any good story would have it, the bear turns into a prince, and the two live happily ever after. The music that tells the whole story is coming up in about 40 minutes.

This is the type of music that Beethoven would have written for something like a dinner party, but we think he also had a stage performance in mind for this octet, an octet for winds by Beethoven.

An Octet for Winds by Beethoven. That music wasn't published until almost 10 years after Beethoven's death. A great ensemble of performers on that recording, including oboist Stephen Taylor, clarinetist David Schifrin, bassoonist Frank Morelli, and hornist Lauren Hunt. You can see the full lineup of performers on that recording by checking out our on-air playlist at yourclassical.org.

Composer Gregorio Allegri was a priest who wrote a lot of music, and he wrote that for use at the Sistine Chapel during Holy Week, Missa Re Re by Allegro. Edward Higginbottom conducted the choir of New College, Oxford. Tonight's classical music is supported by Viking, offering a small ship experience with a shore excursion included in every port and onboard experiences designed for cultural enrichment. 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Richard Strauss had a little story in mind when he wrote this music. A princess dances alone in the woods, and all of a sudden she sees that there's a bear imitating her. She's scared at first, but the bear eventually wins her over. They start dancing together, and then the magic in the woods makes it so the bear turns into a prince. And the two live happily ever after.

Richard Strauss wrote that music for a friend of his who played bassoon in the Vienna Philharmonic. Duet concertino. We heard the German Chamber Philharmonic led by Paavo Järvi. The bassoonist was Eugenio Arrue and the clarinetist was Nicole Cairn. I hope you're doing well tonight. Thanks a lot for being here.

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1: Long before he was the pride of Finland, Jean Sibelius was a young boy who learned to play piano. He never really loved the instrument, although I'm sure he was incredibly talented. Then when he was a teenager, Sibelius discovered the violin. And he said when he played the violin, it was as though the insides of the music opened up to him. And from then on out, Sibelius dreamt of being a concert virtuoso. He auditioned for orchestras over and over again and never got the part. Sibelius may not have played with that virtuosity that he dreamt of, but he sure wrote for it when it came to the violin. A violin concerto by Sibelius is coming up in less than a half an hour. First, it's Grand Serenade No. 1 by Johann Hommel, performed here by the Ensemble Consortium Classicum.

the Ensemble Consortium Classicum, with Grand Serenade No. 1 by Johann Hommel on Music Through the Night. How you doing tonight? I hope you're doing well and getting whatever it is that you need from the music. Maybe you need a little energy to finish up some work.

Guitarist Juve Young has inspired an entire country to look at the guitar differently. Because of her, students are taking up the instrument in China. Juve Young grew up in China, and the guitar was not a well-respected instrument. But today, she has taken it back to her home country and shown them how much the guitar can do. Here's Juve Young playing in Arabian Caprice by Francisco Tárrega.

Arabian Caprice by Francisco Tárrega, performed by Zhu Feiyong on Music Through the Night. When he was a teenager, Jean Sibelius dreamt of being a concert violinist. He auditioned for many orchestras, but never got the part. So he may not have played with virtuosity, but he sure wrote for it when it came to the violin. Here is the only violin concerto written by Sibelius, performed by Sinfonia Varsovia with violinist Sergei Kachatryan.

Finnish composer Jean Sibelius wrote a lot of music, but only one completed concerto for violin. We heard violinist Sergei Kachatryan and Sinfonia Varsovia, conducted by Emmanuel Cravine.

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Recycle, reduce, reuse. It's something you're probably familiar with, especially at home when it comes to your trash receptacles. But it's also something that composers have been doing with their music. Some composers were really good at recycling or reusing old pieces of music. And Bach was no exception. This piece of music came from a set of concertos that were sort of tossed into a desk drawer. He most likely played the music with his own orchestra, and then he decided to recycle. He was trying to impress someone. You'll hear more about whether or not he made an impression coming up when we hear this music in about 40 minutes.

Jean-Claude Debussy originally wrote his Petite Suite for piano duet, and it was orchestrated by his colleague about 20 years later. So not really the piece that Debussy composed, but kind of a translation. Petite Suite by Claude Debussy. Ewan Markle conducted the Lyon National Orchestra. I hope you're doing well and enjoying the music. I'm Jalene Kahn. It's always nice to have you here with me. Waltz number 2 is by Cécile Chaminade. It's performed here by Peter Jacobs.

Peter Jacobs with Waltz No. 2 by Cécile Chaminade. Like a lot of women in the 1800s, Chaminade didn't get a whole lot of support from her family when she wanted to be a musician. And that's not the case just for women. We'll hear from another composer who had that experience coming up in just a minute.

For nearly two decades, Emmanuel Chabrier worked in the same field as his father. He played piano as a hobby. And in between some of his work, he started writing music. He finally quit law and devoted himself to music full-time, but he was in his 40s when he did that. By Chabrier, this is his pastoral suite.

Orchestra de la Suisse Romande with the Pastoral Suite by Emmanuel Chabrier. Some composers are really good at recycling, and Bach was no exception. His Brandenburg concertos started out as music that he most likely played with his own orchestra. And when Bach wanted to impress a nobleman, he turned to this music that was sitting in his desk drawer. Here's Brandenburg Concerto No. 4.

This is a coordinated monthly test of the broadcast stations of your area. Equipment that can quickly warn you during emergencies is being tested. If this had been an actual emergency, such as a tornado or flash flood or a civil emergency warning, official messages would have followed the alert tone. This concludes this test of the emergency alert system.

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Rainer Kuckel spent an amazing 45 years as concertmaster of the Vienna Philharmonic. And he once said that without the great composers, orchestras would be nothing. He says we should think of these great composers like Mozart, Bach, Haydn, at the forefront of what we do. And not think about ourselves so much, and how important we are, or talented we are. Coming up, Kuckel performs music by Haydn. I hope you'll stick around for that in about a half an hour.

Constanze Eichhorst with a nocturne by Louise Ferranc on Music Through the Night. Hey there, how's it going? I'm Jalene Kahn, and I hope you're doing well. Thanks for being here. Some great performances coming up by some A-list composers. We really need to roll out the red carpet. A movement from a Dvorak symphony, music by Haydn, a piece by Ray Vaughan Williams, and here a collection of four dances from Sir Edward Elgar.

The Athena Ensemble with four dances by Sir Edward Elgar on Music Through the Night. English composer Ralph Vaughan Williams loved his homeland, and he was really sentimental about Britain's musical history. The existence of military bands was something that Vaughan Williams thought was crucial to the UK's culture and community life. So in the 1920s, he wrote this for them, a piece of music that contains a lot of different English folk songs. English Folk Song Suite by Ralph Vaughan Williams.

James Judd conducted the Royal Liverpool Philharmonic Orchestra of an arrangement of the English Folk Song Suite by Rayfon Williams. That arrangement was done by Gordon Jacob. I'm Jalene Kahn, and I hope you're doing well. It's really good to have your company. Stick around, and we'll hear a concerto by Haydn coming up in just a minute.

the legacy that some people leave is just amazing, inspiring, and a bit intimidating. For 45 years, violinist Rainer Kukel was concertmaster of the Vienna Philharmonic. And then he retired in 2016, but that didn't mean he was done. He spent another 6 years after that as guest concertmaster in Tokyo. Since then, he's been a guest soloist and played around the world. Plus, he continues to give masterclasses for violin and chamber music. Here's a recording of Kukel with the Austro-Hungarian Haydn Orchestra. They'll play the Violin Concerto No. 4 by Franz Joseph Haydn.

The Violin Concerto No. 4 by Haydn, performed by violinist Rainer Kukul and the Austro-Hungarian Haydn Orchestra, led by Adam Fischer on Music Through the Night.

by Dvorak is considered one of the finest symphonies ever written. Here, we'll listen to the fourth movement, performed by the Buffalo Philharmonic Orchestra.

Joanne Folletta conducted the Buffalo Philharmonic Orchestra with the fourth movement from Dvorak's Symphony No. 7.

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1: Coming up this hour on Anytime Classical, pastoral almost always means horn, drifting with the harp, and not quite a symphony. I'm Kate Botello with a Sinfonia Pastorale in G Major by Leopold Mozart, a fantasy for the harp by Camille Saint-Saëns, and an overture, scherzo, and finale by Robert Schumann to wind up the hour. All that plus Nothing Really Blue by Simon Jeffs and the Penguin Cafe Orchestra. Up in just a little bit. Wait right here.

0: AP Sports, I'm Ben Raby. The Milwaukee Brewers, a win away from reaching the World Series for the first time in 44 years. Jackson Churio's leadoff homer setting the tone as the Brewers beat the Dodgers 6-2 to take a 3-0 lead in the NLCS. Game 3 of the ALCS between the Guardians and Rays moved up to 1 Eastern this afternoon in Cleveland. MLB going with the earlier start with the threat of rain in the evening hours. ALCS tied at a game apiece. Houston Astros in the market for a new manager after parting ways with Joe Espada. Recently acquired wideout Marvin Harrison Jr. to make his Texans debut Sunday in London against the Jaguars. Lionel Messi and Inter Miami officially clinching a berth in the MLS playoffs. Alex Tuck scored twice. Capitals held off the Canadiens 5-4. I'm Ben Raby, AP Sports.
1: And 2 minutes after 6 o'clock, a thorough scan of the traffic map shows a nice start, accident-free right now. The forecast, mostly cloudy, scattered showers, maybe some thunderstorms after 5 today, high 77, and possible showers and thunderstorms at 80% tonight, low of 53, mostly cloudy, high of about 58 with a 30% chance of scattered showers tomorrow. At 64 at WICR, 88.7 The Diamond.
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0: and beyond 7 nights a week. We kick off the weekend with the steel pan fusion of the Jonathan Scales Orchestra. 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

Kate Botello with music from Leopold Mozart right now, a Sinfonia Pastorale in G major. Now, this was part of a trend of four pieces about nature and rural life, and very often these kind of pieces featured hunting horns or shepherds. So there's a horn in most pastorales in general, but especially in the 18th century. We'll hear this Sinfonia composed between 1755 and 1760-ish by Leopold Mozart, performed by the New Zealand Chamber Orchestra, featured playing the horn, Edward Allen, the French horn, with the New Zealand Chamber Orchestra conducted by Donald Armstrong.

0: Edward Allen played the French horn with the New Zealand Chamber Orchestra, conducted by Donald Armstrong, performing the Sinfonia Pastorale in G major, some countryside music, which will feature a horn almost certainly. That was music of Leopold Mozart.
1: At 6:21, accident 465 northbound, the off-ramp to I-65 at exit 28. I'm sorry, that's exit 20. So stop-and-go traffic from the south 56th Street, exit 19. It's on the west side. So again, 465 northbound around 56th Street up to I-65. Accident on that ramp. Michigan Road, a crash 63rd, Morris at East, and 52 at the Sagamore Parkway up in Lafayette crash. The forecast for today, mostly cloudy, some scattered showers, thunderstorms may be coming after 5, high of 77. Showers, thunderstorms, 80% chance tonight, low 53, and clouds with some scattered showers, 30% chance Friday. Tomorrow's high 58. It's 64 at WICR, 88.7 The Diamond.
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0: Up next this hour, we just heard music by Leopold Mozart, partly and mostly famous for being the father of brilliant prodigy Wolfgang Amadeus Mozart. You know who else was a prodigy? The French composer Camille Saint-Saëns. He could read and write music before he was 3 years old. And when he was 10, he gave his recital debut and didn't just play a thing that

0: he had memorized. No, he offered to perform any one of Beethoven's 32 piano sonatas from memory on request.
1: What?
0: Yeah. Here is a free-flowing fantasy for harp that really shows off all of the colors of that instrument. In A minor, we'll hear this played by Claudia Antonelli.

Claudia Antonelli performed a fantasy for the harp in A minor, composed in 1893 by Camille Saint-Saëns. There are lots of different names for the genre of our next piece. A crossover, post-chamber minimalism, art music, pop art music. Whatever genre you call it, it's music by Simon Jeffs and the Penguin Cafe Orchestra. We're about to hear a track from their 1987 album, When in Rome, called Nothing Really Blue. This version recorded live in concert in 1994.

0: We just heard the Penguin Cafe Orchestra recorded live in concert with music of their founder and performer, Simon Jeffs. That was Nothing Really Blue.
1: At 6:38, 22 before 7. Good morning, it's Tim Bonnell. There's stopped traffic because of a couple left lanes blocked over on the west side. It's 465 northbound from Crawfordsville Road up to I-65. It looks like the accident's right at I-65, so I have to stay right to get through there. And as we check the map to go up to 465 onto 865 that way, is still moving okay, at least at the moment, until most people start to divert. But again, the west side left two lanes to the ramp to 65 northbound for 465, blocked by a crash and emergency gear. Mostly cloudy, some scattered showers coming in, maybe some afternoon thunderstorms after 5 or so. High 77 today. 80% chance of showers or thunderstorms tonight, down to 53. Should be mostly cloudy, scattered showers on Friday. Tomorrow's high about 58. It's 64 at WICR, 88.7 The Diamond.
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0: For our last work this hour, a bit of symphonic middle ground for Robert Schumann that he composed in 1841, which is known as his symphony year because he wrote a whole lot of orchestral music that year. His first symphony, for instance, and even the first version of his fourth symphony and the first movement of his piano concerto. So this is not exactly a symphony, but something kind of in between a symphony and a suite, just a form he wanted to play with, which contains an overture, a scherzo, and the finale, performed right now by the Royal Philharmonic Orchestra.

0: The Royal Philharmonic Orchestra performed an overture, scherzo, and finale in E major, composed in 1841 by Robert Schumann.
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0: Coming up this hour on Anytime Classical, a story from Ovid, the Gaucho's attempted retelling, and a ticked-off celebration. I'm Kate Botella with music from Céphale and Procris, a ballet by André Gretry, the Creole Faust Overture by Alberto Ginastera. And the first movement of the Eroica Symphony No. 3 by Ludwig van Beethoven. All that plus the Concerto for Two Flutes No. 10 by Alessandro Marcello. Coming up in just a bit. Wait right here.
1: I'm Marcela Sanchez with an AP News Minute. The Justice Department is threatening California with possible legal action over mail ballots allegedly sent to non-citizens. A letter sent to Secretary of State Shirley Weber from Trent McCotter, the acting Deputy U.S. Attorney General, says the department has provided Los Angeles County officials with a password-protected thumb drive containing a list of names the federal government believes are likely non-citizens who were sent ballots for the November 3rd midterm election. Cornell University President Michael Kotlikoff faced off with faculty members at a meeting marked by frustration over his administration's handling of a student's report of gang rape. Kotlikoff did not stay for the faculty senate's debate over a resolution of no confidence in his administration. Earlier this week, Kotlikoff announced new restrictions on fraternity parties and expanded involvement by state police. I'm Marcela Sanchez.
2: 2 minutes after 7 o'clock, 465 on the west side. A couple of problems. First, northbound around 65 on the exit ramp, accident. And then also center lane blocked across the north side at Ditch Road on 465 westbound. And then back down by 56th Street on 465 on the west side. Two left lanes blocked by a crash there. So two events near the west side on 65's merge, 465 northbound. Michigan Road at 63rd Street, a crash, and 70 State Road 267 on the inbound also have a accident. Fortunately, that one's on the right shoulder out there by the airport. Mostly cloudy, some scattered showers through the day today, maybe after 5, some thunderstorms. High 77, showers, maybe thunderstorms tonight, low of 53. Mostly cloudy, 30% chance of showers scattered about tomorrow with a high of 58. It's 64 at WICR 88.7 The Diamond.
3: Thank you to everyone who pledged last week during the WICR Pledge Drive. 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
0: You're listening to Anytime Classical, a production of Classical Music Indie. I'm your host, Kate Botello, with some ballet music from Céphale and Procris, which was by André Ernest Modeste Gretry, a Belgian composer who spent most of his career in Paris. Now, the plot of Céphale and Procris comes from Ovid's Metamorphoses, where you have Céphalus, who's a hunter, who mistakes his wife Procris for an animal hiding in the bushes and throws his magic javelin at her. That does not work out well. Here now is a suite of music from Gretry's 1773 ballet, performed for the Hartford Symphony Orchestra under the direction of Fritz Mahler.

Fritz Mahler conducted the Hartford Symphony Orchestra performing ballet music from Céphale and Procris, composed in 1773 by André Grétry.

0: Guitarist Adam Holtzman performed a balletto by Mexican composer Manuel Ponce.
1: 20 after 7. Good morning, it's Tim Bonnell on the west side, northbound 465. Stop and go from 56th Street back to Rockville Road. There was an earlier accident at the ramp in the left lane up to 65, but that's out of the way. But still, there was a residual or backup accident in 465 there at 56th

0: Street. So two left lanes blocked there and slow traffic again back to Rockville Road. Also, a disabled vehicle on 465 westbound over Ditch. So that's stop and go back to Westfield Boulevard. Accident on the right shoulder, 70 eastbound at 267 coming in by the airport. And Michigan Road at 63rd Street, a crash on the city streets. The forecast, mostly cloudy. Thunderstorm possible after 5 or so. Should be some scattered showers through the day, though. High of 77. Possibly thunderstorms tonight, low of 53. And mostly cloudy tomorrow, a 30% chance of showers and a high of 58. And the temperature right now at WICR, 65 degrees.
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1917 as part of the collection of concertos La Cetra by Alessandro Marcello, an Italian composer who was also a conductor and a gifted harpsichordist as well as an organist. And we're about to hear a concerto for two flutes written senza basso, like the other pieces contained in the set, and it just means without bass. So there's no harpsichord or organ or stringed instrument offering a bass line here. It's just this concerto for two flutes. We will hear this performed on period instruments by the Venice Baroque Orchestra, conducted by Andrea Marcon.

Andrea Marcon conducted the Venice Baroque Orchestra, performing the Concerto for Two Flutes, No. 10, Senza Basso, Without Bass, published as part of the set La Cetra in 1717 by Alessandro Marcello. Up next this hour, a cowboy goes to the opera and tells all his friends about it. I'm talking about the Creole Faust, an overture composed in 1943 by the Argentine composer Alberto Ginastera. Now, first of all, a note on the title, El Fausto Criollo. Criollo, or Creole, has a very different meaning in Latin America than it does in the United States. Here we associate it with a French-speaking person from Louisiana, but in this particular instance, it means someone who is indigenous to a country in Latin America. The person he is speaking about or writing for, particularly in this, is a cowboy, a gaucho, who basically goes to see a production of Gounod's Faust at the opera and then comes back to tell all his friends about it. Now, he clearly really enjoys it, but he also kind of describes it, like a really

intense and lurid action movie. You know, cowboy goes to the opera. This is what he comes back with. So we'll hear this music played by the Bolivar Symphony Orchestra of Venezuela, conducted by Maximiano Valdés.

0: Maximiliano Valdez conducted the Bolivar Symphony Orchestra of Venezuela, performing a cowboy's retelling of the opera Faust. That was the Creole Faust, an overture composed in 1943 by the Argentine composer Alberto Ginastera.
1: 19 before 8, 7:41 is the time, and on the north side, 465 westbound, it's a disabled vehicle in the center lane over Ditch Road, so that has traffic stopped back to Keystone. And also on the west side, still dealing with a couple of earlier accidents. One had the left lane northbound 65 access from 465 blocked. Now, just after 56th Street, working on a crash that also has two left lanes blocked. So things are backed up to Rockville Road on up to that accident. Seeing the forecast brings us some cloudy skies, scattered showers through the day, maybe a thunderstorm after 5 or so, a high of 77 today. Showers and thunderstorms tonight, low of 53, mostly cloudy, scattered showers tomorrow, high of 58 for Friday. It's currently 64 at WICR, 88.7 The Diamond.
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0: This is Anytime Classical. I'm your host, Kate Botello. If you'd like to reach any of us here anytime, you can send an email to info@classicalmusicindie.org. We'll wind up this hour with the first movement of the Symphony No. 3 in E-flat major, the Eroica by Ludwig van Beethoven, the Heroic Symphony. Well, originally it was called the Bonaparte because he was a big fan of Napoleon Bonaparte, until Bonaparte declared himself

himself emperor in 1804. And this went directly against all of the ideals that Beethoven had previously admired him for. So he scratched out Bonaparte's name on the score. And that score still exists in a museum. You can see his scratch out marks. But then he wrote the most shady subtitle. He called it the Eroica, composed to celebrate the memory of a great man. Let's hear that first movement now, performed by the Pittsburgh Symphony Orchestra, conducted by Manfred Honeck.

0: Manfred Honeck conducted the Pittsburgh Symphony Orchestra, performing the first movement of the Symphony No. 3 in E-flat major, composed between 1803 and 1804, the Eroica by Ludwig van Beethoven.
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0: Coming up this hour on Anytime Classical, Dancing with Elizabeth, the orchestra's on strike, and In Memoriam and Tribute. I'm Kate Botello with the Elizabethan Dance Suite by Anthony Holborn. Music from the orchestra rehearsal by Nino Rota. And we'll wind up the hour with the Tombeau de Couperin by Maurice Ravel. All that, plus the Quartet for Strings No. 2 in B-flat major by Maddalena Lombardini-Sirman, coming your way in just a little bit. Stay right here.
1: I'm Marcela Sanchez with an AP News Minute. President Trump wrapped up a Western campaign swing with rallies in Arizona and Montana yesterday.
2: But I want to say a very special hello to Arizona and to Bullhead City. This is a great place.
3: In an economically struggling corner of rural Arizona.
2: And you saw the brand new 747 Air Force One. It was about time.
3: A luxury jet actually, given to him by Qatar.
2: You know, when you're given gifts, you take them, right?
3: As Americans grapple with the rising cost of living, the latest gauge putting consumer inflation at a 3.7% annual rate, President Trump told reporters,
2: I think these rallies have changed everything. They've changed. A lot of things have changed. I think a lot of people that maybe were having trouble won't have so much trouble.
3: While on stage, he hit familiar themes, like how Iran's leadership has been decimated.
2: I probably went a little too far, I'm sorry. Because I don't know who the hell we're dealing with anymore.
3: I'm Ben Thomas.
1: And I'm Marcela Sanchez.
4: 3 minutes after 8 o'clock, and the west side, the accident's been reportedly off to the shoulder now, but still 465 northbound just after Crawfordsville Road, all the way past Rockville Road, past 74, stop and go. Once you're up to just before 56th Street, things start to thin out. Now 65 in the same area, a 465 merge, we're seeing some slow traffic stop and go there just about after you pass the exit there at Lafayette Road. And on 465 in Castleton, a new accident has two right lanes blocked just after or just about White River. So slow traffic from I-69 to about White River on 465 across the north side, westbound. Mostly cloudy and some scattered showers through the day today after 5, maybe some thunderstorms, down to 77 for our high and down to 53 for our low tonight with scattered showers and maybe a thunderstorm. 58 with mostly cloudy skies tomorrow. Still scattered showers in Friday's forecast. It's 64 at WICR, 88.7 The Diamond.
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0: This is Anytime Classical. I'm your host, Kate Botello. Thank you for hanging out and listening to music with me this hour. Up next, from Maddalena Lombardini-Sirman, we'll hear a quartet for strings in B-flat major that she composed in 1769. She was one of the students of the Ospedale system, and often we hear about the Ospedale della Pietà, which is where Antonio Vivaldi worked in Venice. There was another one, the Ospedale dei Mendicanti. So this is where Maddalena Sirman went. And they had a special deal, which was that their most talented violin students were allowed to leave Venice specifically to go to Padua and study with Giuseppe Tartini, which is what Maddalena Lombardini-Sirman did. And it paid off beautifully. She had an absolutely fantastic and successful career. Here's her quartet number 2, played by the Allegri String Quartet.

0: The Allegri String Quartet performed the Quartet for Strings No. 2 in B flat major, published in the year 1770, composed around 1769 by Maddalena Lombardini Sirmen.
1: 18 after 8. A number of accidents caused slow traffic on the west side right now. The slowdown is from just before Crawfordsville Road up to 56th Street. Once you pass that, things get up to speed again on 465. Earlier accident had two right lanes blocked on 465 over White River over in Castleton on the westbound side. And once you pass the river there, things back up to speed. Other than that, just the usual slowdown on into the south split, 65 northbound from just after Keystone on in. The forecast today brings us some scattered showers, maybe thunderstorms after 5 this afternoon with mostly cloudy day. High 77 today, down to 53 tonight with those showers, maybe thunderstorms at night, and mostly cloudy with a high of 58 tomorrow, maybe some scattered showers as well. It's 64 at WICR 88.7 The Diamond.
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0: This is Anytime Classical. I'm Kate Botello. If you'd like to reach me directly with a question, a comment, you can write to me. My email address is kbotello at classicalmusicindie.org. We're about to go to a dance party now with Queen Elizabeth I, listening to music by Anthony Holborn, who was a musician and lutenist who worked in her court specifically. This is a dance suite performed by Empire Brass featuring percussionist Richard Jensen.

Richard Jensen played percussion with Empire Brass, performing an Elizabethan dance suite composed by a court musician to Elizabeth I of England, Anthony Holborn. Up next, the Sour

Music from a kind of chaotic 1978 Italian movie by Federico Fellini called The Orchestra Rehearsal, in which a documentarian is there to film an orchestra rehearsal, and the orchestra clashes with and eventually revolts against the conductor. We'll hear this music performed by La Scala Philharmonic, working peacefully and in harmony with conductor Riccardo Muti.

Riccardo Muti conducted La Scala Philharmonic, performing music from the 1978 Federico Fellini movie Prova d'Orchestra, the Orchestra Rehearsal, composed by Fellini's longtime collaborator, Nino Rota.

0: Ricardo Isnaola performed a zapateado by Regino Sainz de la Maza.
1: And the West Side has been slow the whole time this morning. Fortunately, now finally, 465 northbound is moving at speed. A couple earlier accidents cleaned up. And Castleton area, 465 westbound between 69 and White River, had some problems, but that's going okay now. Coming up from the south side on 65 northbound into the south split. Several pockets of stop and go from Beech Grove on up to downtown Indianapolis. Once you're to the 70 merge in downtown South Split, things are fine. Mostly cloudy skies, some scattered showers through the day today. After 5, maybe some thunderstorms. High of 77, showers, possibly a thunderstorm tonight, down to 53. And mostly cloudy, scattered showers tomorrow. High of 58. It's 64 at WICR 88.7 The Diamond.
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0: We'll wind up this hour on Anytime Classical with music by Maurice Ravel that's written both in memoriam and as a tribute, but to different people. So musically speaking, this is called the Tombeau de Couperin, and it's stylistically composed in tribute to the French Baroque composer François Couperin. The memorial part is that every movement in the original piano suite was written in honor of a different friend of Maurice Ravel's who died in World War I. In 1919, Maurice Ravel took 4 of the 6 piano movements and orchestrated them into the suite that we're about to hear right now, performed by the Academy of St. Martin in the Fields, conducted by Sir Neville Mariner.

0: Sir Neville Mariner conducted the Academy of St. Martin in the Fields, performing the 1919 orchestrated version of the piano suite Tombeau de Couperin by Maurice Ravel.
1: This is from a new guitar concerto by Lord of the Rings film composer Howard Shore. I'm Tony Morris. 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That's this week on Classical Guitar Alive.
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0: This is the Composer's Datebook for October 15th. I'm John Burge. The hills surrounding the Austrian town of Salzburg, according to Rodgers and Hammerstein anyway, are alive with the sound of music. Well, the same could have been said for the vast interior and choir lofts of Salzburg Cathedral on today's date in 1682, when a lavish celebration of the 1100th anniversary of the Archbishopric of Salzburg culminated in a specially composed mass setting with performers placed above and all around the citizens assembled for the occasion. The music was composed by one of Salzburg's most remarkable composers. No, not Mozart. He wouldn't be born for another six decades or so. We're talking about Heinrich Ignaz Franz von Bieber, who lived from 1644 to 1704. And while not a native son like Mozart, was similarly employed by one of the princely archbishops of Salzburg. Unlike Mozart, however, Bieber was on much better terms with his employer. Bieber's magnificent Missa Salzburgensis for 53 voices is now regarded as a masterpiece of Baroque music, but was almost lost. Forgotten for two centuries, the manuscript score was rediscovered by a choir director in 1870 in the home of a Salzburg greengrocer who planned to use the large sheets of music paper to wrap vegetables. Composer's Datebook is produced by APM, American Public Media, in collaboration with the American Composers Forum, reminding you that all music was once new.
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Coming up this hour on Anytime Classical, Scheherazade wasn't Nikolai Rimsky-Korsakov's first turn at the Arabian fairy tale go-around. Nope, first, he tried Antar, a story about a warrior who received from a goddess the prize of all earthly joys, vengeance, power, and love. Find out how the story ends and hear the music to go with it in our long play, this hour on Anytime Classical. I'm your host, Kate Botello. If you'd like to reach me or my colleagues, Dr. Denise Finnegan-Hill, Joshua Sock Joplin-Thompson, or Michael Deluce, you can write to all of us at info@classicalmusicindy.org. Music's on its way. Wait right here. We'll start this hour with music from Johann Strauss the Younger. This is a nocturnal quadrille performed by the CSSR State Philharmonic of Košice, conducted by Alfred Walter.

0: The Nocturnal Quadrille by Johann Strauss the Younger.
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Thanks for listening to Music With Me this hour. I'm your host, Kate Botello, with music right now from W.A. Mozart. Composed in 1781, which was a really big year for him. On one hand, he wrote a letter to his father announcing that he was going to marry the woman who became his future wife, Constanza, and he also got really tired of working under the patronage of the Archbishop of Salzburg, so he quit and moved to Vienna and started his career as a freelancer. So that is the year that he composed 6 variations for violin and piano on a French song named Hélas, j'ai perdu mon amant, which means Alas, I have lost my love. We'll hear a couple of amazing players right now. Itzhak Perlman is our violinist,

Itzhak Perlman was violinist, Daniel Barenboim at the piano, performing 6 variations on Alas, I Have Lost My Love in G minor by W.A. Mozart. It's time now for our long play this hour, Antar by Nikolai Rimsky-Korsakov, which is officially listed here as the Symphony No. 2, and which is the way it started out, but he revised it twice and later just renamed it a symphonic suite. So that's the version that we're going to hear right now, and it was based on an Arabian fairy tale like Scheherazade, but before Scheherazade. This one is called Antar, and it's about an Arab warrior who goes to the desert and rescues a gazelle who turns out to be a fairy queen in disguise, and she offers him the 3 greatest pleasures of life: vengeance, power, and love. And he makes a deal with her that when he gets sick of everything, that she finally let him die. So our first movement in this symphonic suite kind of tells the overall story. The next 3 movements are each a pleasure: vengeance, power, and love. And at the very end, spoiler alert, he dies with a kiss.

0: Andre Anichanov conducted the St. Petersburg State Symphony Orchestra performing Antar, a symphonic suite, or Symphony No. 2, by Nikolai Rimsky-Korsakov, your anytime classical long play.
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0: Time now for our last work this hour on Anytime Classical, something from the French composer Jean Françaix, dating to 1954. He was a composer and also a pianist. And when he studied at the Paris Conservatoire, he worked with a legendary teacher of composition, one Nadia Boulanger. These are five little duets for flute and harp, and we'll hear them performed by flutist Laurel Zucker and harpist Susan Jolès.

0: Susan Gillespie played the harp, Laurel Zucker played the flute, performing five little duets for flute and harp, composed in 1954 by Jean Françaix. This is Anytime Classical. I'm Kate Botello. Thank you for listening with me.
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2: Jörg Widmann is really good at playing the clarinet, and he's passionate about the power of emotion in music. Widmann says pure joy can be really difficult for a composer to capture in a way that feels genuine and natural. And that one of his favorite composers along those lines was working in Vienna in the early 1800s, Carl Maria von Weber. From APM American Public Media, this is Performance Today. I'm Valerie Kaler. Coming up, the joy of this clarinet quintet by Carl Maria von Weber in a stunning performance from a recent concert in Portland, Oregon. That's on the way later in this hour of PT. Also ahead, music for strings by Spanish cellist and composer Andrea Casarubios. That old advice for aspiring novelists, write what you know, applies to writing music as well. A great deal of Casarubios' music is for her instrument, the cello. Here's a piece she wrote in 2019 for cello and piano. Mensajes del agua, messages from water. Pianist Audrey Abela joins cellist and composer Andrea Casarubios.

Mensajes del agua, messages of the water. That was the middle movement of the Mirage Cello Concerto by Andrea Casarubios, but it's often played as a standalone work. We heard the composer herself playing cello in that recording with pianist Audrey Abela. More Casarubios coming up in just a second. From APM, American Public Media, this is Performance Today. I'm Valerie Kaler. I'm glad you're here for today's musical adventures and discoveries. Buckle up. We are hopping into the Wayback Machine for a Saturday Night Live sketch from literally a half century ago. Gilda Radner is playing a troubled child, and her parents take her to see a child psychologist. When they get to the appointment, the psychologist, Lorraine Newman, is sitting cross-legged on top of the desk. She is an actual child, a child psychologist. Anyway, she says to the parents, "Who better to understand the mind of a child than another child?" And that popped into my head as I was putting my notes together for the piece we're about to hear. Who better to understand the mind of a cellist than another cellist? When Spanish-born cellist Andrea Casarubios turned her hand to writing music, it was immediately clear that she knew her way around string instruments. Her writing is so idiomatic, so comfortable for strings, beautifully designed and considered. Write what you know, eh? Here's A Far Cry, playing Overture and Chorale by Andrea Casarubios.

to my mother and her obsession with J.S. Bach. That's the dedication at the top of Overture and Chorale by Spanish-born cellist and composer Andrea Casarubios. She wrote it originally for four cellos, and then she reimagined the piece in a version we just heard, part of a concert called Reimagine from the group A Far Cry. They gave that concert at Jordan Hall in their hometown of Boston. A Far Cry. They used to say they were conductorless, meaning they work without a conductor on the podium. And now they prefer to say they are self-conducted. The leadership comes from within the ensemble itself. Always glad to feature A Far Cry here on PT.

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0: Remember when you were a kid and that last school bell rang in June and you raced out of the classroom with all the junk from your desk and your locker? And if you're like me, you dumped it on the floor right inside the door of your house and raced back outside to start summer vacation. Now, I've had some really good vacations as an adult, but nothing has ever recaptured that feeling of absolute freedom I got with summer break. Freedom from homework, from vocabulary words and spelling tests and math worksheets.

freedom from routine. It's delicious. There's nothing like it in the world. What better time to clear the cobwebs and get those creative juices flowing? Summer break was a happy, relaxed time for Johannes Brahms, and the sonatas he wrote during his vacations are testament to that expansive feeling. Here's the opening of his Violin Sonata No. 1. Violinist Geneva Lewis and pianist Evren Ozell teamed up for this performance at Clemson University in South Carolina.

0: German composer Johannes Brahms was in his late 40s when he wrote that music. What a great sense of balance and interplay between violin and piano. The Violin Sonata No. 1 by Brahms. We heard the opening movement played by violinist Geneva Lewis. You might remember that name. She was one of our PT Young Artists in Residence in 2020. And Evren Özel was at the piano. His name, probably familiar too. He won the bronze medal at the Cliburn Piano Competition just a couple years ago. Both in their 20s and both names to watch. Rising stars in the world of classical music. Geneva Lewis, Evren Özel. They gave that concert at Clemson University in Clemson, South Carolina. Thanks to our friends at the Lillian and Robert Utzi Chamber Music Series in Clemson for sharing that recording. In a moment, we've secretly replaced the string quartet with an orchestra. Let's see if the clarinetist notices. This is Performance Today from APM.
1: 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Thanks!
0: Heinrich Behrmann was the great clarinet player in Munich in the early days of the 1800s. Behrmann asked composer Carl Maria von Weber to write him some music, something special for clarinet and string quartet. Weber loved the idea. In a single day, Weber finished an entire movement, so just three more to go. But then 4 years went by, and Weber didn't get any more done on that piece. Behrmann got tired of waiting, so he scheduled a concert with Weber's new piece on the program. Lo and behold, with a deadline out there in public, Weber finished the piece the day before the concert. Nothing quite like a deadline to get those creative juices flowing. Weber's original is for clarinet and string quartet. Here's an arrangement for clarinet and small orchestra from a concert in Portland, Oregon. Jörg Wiedmann playing solo clarinet alongside 13 colleagues. This is the Clarinet Quintet by Carl Maria von Weber.

0: Maurice von Weber finished writing his clarinet quintet in 1815. It is a much-loved piece for clarinet supported by a string quartet. We just heard a version with the clarinet backed by a small orchestra. Jörg Widmann played solo clarinet alongside a baker's dozen of talented chamber colleagues in a concert presented by Chamber Music Northwest in Portland, Oregon. Jörg Widmann, phenomenal German clarinetist, also now a busy composer. He used to love improvising on his clarinet, and then he'd get mad when he couldn't remember his own improvisations. He just wanted to learn how to write them down. Now his compositions are played all over the world, and he teaches composition too in Berlin. Widmann is also a conductor with the Munich Chamber Orchestra, principal guest conductor of the North German Radio Symphony, and as of this year, he'll be serving as the artistic director of the Lucerne Festival Academy. Clarinetist, composer, conductor, professor, not many people busier in the world of classical music these days than Jörg Widmann. 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
0: Sometimes you hear about a composer's early period or late period or how he or she evolved. Some composers, however, kind of had a sense of what sort of music they wanted to make right from the get-go and did not change much throughout their lives. Nino Rota is a good example of that. His works from the 1940s don't sound dramatically different from stuff written three decades later. From APM, American Public Media, this is Performance Today. I'm Valerie Kaler. On the way this hour, chamber music by Nino Rota, a trio for clarinet, cello, and piano from the foothills of the Rockies.

Musiker 3 by Nino Rota on the way about 25 minutes from now. Right now, Nino for 9. Rota composed this piece in 1959. An all-star ensemble from the Salon de Provence Festival made this recording.

When that album came out, Fanfare magazine said Nino Rota's Nonette is what might happen if Rossini and Poulenc could collaborate through a spirit medium. More from Nino Rota ahead this hour. From APM, American Public Media, this is performed.

Since today, taking you to concerts around the world. I'm Valerie Kaler with a little explainer on the musical form known as a tone poem. Generally speaking, a tone poem, sometimes called a symphonic poem, is a composition inspired by a non-musical idea. That idea might be an actual poem. Think Paul Dukas' Sorcerer's Apprentice or Franz Liszt's Les Preludes. Maybe a painting, Rachmaninoff's Isle of the Dead. In the case of Ottorino Respighi's Roman trilogy, the landscape, the structures, and history of Rome fueled his suites of tone poems. We're about to hear a tone poem by Jean Sibelius, one of several written by the Finnish composer. The title of the piece is En Saga, a tale. So what was the tale? People have been trying to suss this out, the inspiration, the narrative, the story, for more than a century. If Sibelius were here and we could ask him, he'd likely shrug. He finally said outright that it did not represent any specific legend. Quote, "It is an expression of a state of mind." Well, just because Sibelius claimed no specific fable or poem as inspiration for a tale and saga doesn't mean there isn't a narrative. There's an arc, there's drama, resolution. We just get to fill in the details ourselves.

0: A tone poem is music inspired by something outside of music. A poem, a legend, a landscape, even a feeling. Some tell a clear story. Others, like the piece we just heard, simply invite you into a world, and your imagination fills in the details. We heard En Saga by Jean Sibelius. Sakari Oramu led the Berlin Radio Symphony Orchestra in concert at the Philharmonie in Berlin. 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
0: In the 16th century, Tomás Luis de Vitoria wrote a darkly luminous setting of O Vos Omnes, whose text from the Book of Lamentations is a request to be seen in the midst of sorrow. Don't look away. See me here in this pain. Rena Esmail wanted to write a companion piece to Vitoria's O Vos Omnes that inhabited the same space of profound sorrow, but with glimmers of light beginning to pierce the shadow. She chose a text called When the Violin by 14th century Persian poet Hafiz. When the violin can forgive the past, it starts singing. When the violin can stop worrying about the future, you will become such a drunk, laughing nuisance that God will then lean down and start combing you into her hair. When the violin can forgive every wound caused by others, the heart starts singing. The original version of Rena Esmail's When the Violin was written for choir with obbligato, violin, or cello. So sometimes the title is poetic rather than literary.

0: When the Violin by Rina Esmail. The UK ensemble Voces 8 teamed up with cellist Elisa Weilerstein for that performance at the Prebis in La Jolla, California, presented by La Jolla Chamber Music Society. Esmail wrote her piece as a response or a companion piece to Vittoria's O Vos Omnes. She said the text of O Vos Omnes is asking simply to be seen in a moment of sorrow, to be beheld through suffering and darkness. She said a poem by 14th century Persian poet Hafiz. That text, she says, responds in such a beautiful way. It moves through that darkness and begins to let those very first slivers of light in. Rina Esmail likens that process or that moment to a breakthrough, but not a sharp-edged one with an explosion of light and fanfare. It's about finding the soft, warm place within ourselves where music can expand and reverberate. When the violin can forgive the past, it starts singing. In a moment, a gift for melody, both on screen and on stage. 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
0: Nino Rota created movie music for many, many directors, including Coppola and Zeffirelli. But it was his quarter-century-plus collaboration with Federico Fellini for which he's most noted, La Strada, La Dolce Vita. So in the 1960s, Nino Rota was at the pinnacle

The movies might have made him famous, but composer Nino Rota was just as proud of his works for the concert stage. We heard some chamber music by Nino Rota, his trio for clarinet, cello, and piano. Alan Kay, Mark Kossauer, and William

0: Wolfram gave that performance in Packard Performance Hall on the campus of Colorado College during their summer music festival. Alan Kay teaches clarinet and coaches chamber music at the Juilliard School. He's also principal clarinetist with the Orpheus Chamber Orchestra, the Orchestra of St. Luke's, and Santa Fe Opera Orchestra, among others. And as we just heard, a frequent presence at chamber music festivals all across the country. 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I'm Valerie Kaler. 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
1: Thank you to all of you who pledged last week during the WICR Pledge Drive. 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

0: This is the Composer's Datebook for October 15th. I'm John Burge. The hills surrounding the Austrian town of Salzburg, according to Rodgers and Hammerstein anyway, are alive with the sound of music. Well, the same could have been said for the vast interior and choir lofts of Salzburg Cathedral on today's date in 1682, when a lavish celebration of the 1100th anniversary of the Archbishopric of Salzburg culminated in a specially composed mass setting with performers placed above and all around the citizens assembled for the occasion. The music was composed by one of Salzburg's most remarkable composers. No, not Mozart. He wouldn't be born for another six decades or so. We're talking about Heinrich Ignaz Franz von Bieber, who lived from 1644 to 1704. And while not a native son like Mozart, was similarly employed by one of the princely archbishops of Salzburg. Unlike Mozart, however, Bieber was on much better terms with his employer. Bieber's magnificent Missa Salzburgensis for 53 voices is now regarded as a masterpiece of Baroque music, but was almost lost. Forgotten for two centuries, the manuscript score was rediscovered by a choir director in 1870 in the home of a Salzburg greengrocer who planned to use the large sheets of music paper to wrap vegetables. Composer's Datebook is produced by APM, American Public Media, in collaboration with the American Composers Forum, reminding you that all music was once new.
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0: Ladies and gentlemen, I am talking to Indy's blues legend, Mr. Gordon Bottom. Gordon, how you doing, sir?
1: I'm fine. How you doing, Kenny?
0: I'm doing well.
1: That's great.
0: So, Gordon, we've been playing together for a few years now, specifically in a band called Blue Side, and that's been some really, really fun stuff to play with. Such amazing talent, and I've had a chance to work with Tad and especially you, and that's just been a great experience. But I want to talk to them a little bit more in depth about you, how you got started, who were some of your major influences. But I want to ask you a question. If you were going to describe you and your music, what would you say? How would you describe yourself?
1: Oh, I'd say I'm a mostly Chicago blues-influenced guitar player and singer, but I like a lot of folk and folk rock kind of stuff, like Bob Dylan and and Eric Clapton, that kind of stuff. So I'm, you know, when I really need to put on the blues hat, that's what I do. But I enjoy singing songs I grew up hearing on the radio, so I like to mix that into my show, too.
0: So were those that you just named some of your early influences, and are there others?
1: Of course, I'm a big fan of people like Springsteen and Tom Petty and

0: and Neil Young, that kind of stuff. But, you know, and then throw in B.B. King and Albert King and all those folks, and then you kind of get this crazy mix that's me.
1: Right. Yeah. Right.
0: Sometimes I like to think of what would it be like if B.B. King was playing guitar on a Bob Dylan song.
1: Right, right. That would be nice.
0: That's kind of how I approach what I do. And when you listen to Bob Dylan, he's really a blues singer.
1: Mm-hmm.
0: Sometimes it doesn't always sound like that, but that's a lot of his songs are blues-based in the form. You know?
1: Would it be the storytelling aspect of that as well?
0: Yes, and that to me is one of the most important things I like. I will tell students this. They want to just learn how to play guitar, and I like to remind them that the blues is all about the story.
1: Okay.
0: You know, the greatest blues singer was one of the best was Robert Johnson. His songs are these amazing stories, and you can't just think about the guitar part playing. It's got to be the whole package, the guitar and the harmonica, whatever you're doing, and how that relates to the story.
1: So how important is it to know the history of the music that you're trying to present?
0: Ooh, now that's a good one that I like to call old timers always think about, because there's a certain vocabulary that you learn when you're first listening to the real stuff, and you don't have to. I would never call myself an imitator that tries to copy stuff, but there are certain things you need to be doing so it has the right feel and sound, and that's the vocabulary of the blues. Mm-hmm. And so I think it's important to kind of get that stuff in your head and in your spirit and in your sound, and then you can kind of make it your own and modernize it or whatever you want to do. But some of the kids these days, they never spend the time to learn the language, you know.
1: Right, right. Now, I've played with you quite a bit, and I notice a lot of different things, but I notice you don't, like, really have this huge pedal board. And you have a really simple guitar and a simple amp, but it's your sound. You know, how much time did it take you to develop that sound that you have?
0: That you're asking some good questions. That is something that I'm proud of, and it's taken me years to come up with. I like to joke that the only effect I use is my cord. I plug my guitar into the amp. Well, I mean, and the other thing is, you know, I'm using this amazing vintage 1960s amplifier that people go out of their way to try and find, and I'm using this really great guitar. Why would I stick anything between those two beautiful instruments, you know?
1: Right.
0: And my sound is, if I can't play it clean and just plugged in the way they used to back in the 1950s, then I feel like I'm not doing my job. You know, I really like the purity of the guitar plugged into the amp and see what you can do with the limited tools you've got, you know?
1: Right.
0: And that's kind of where I come from.
1: Let me ask you this. How did you even get started? Was guitar your first instrument? I know you sing as well, so how did you get started in music?
0: Actually, I played the trumpet in grade school band.
1: Really?
0: Since fourth grade. I started on that, and I sat first chair trumpet in high school concert band. And so I read music on the trumpet actually really well. I've never bothered to read music on the guitar. I just play it. You know the old joke, if you want to get a guitar player to stop playing, put music in front of them.
1: But you can read, so.
0: Yeah, I can read, and actually that's one of the things I enjoy sometimes when we're in church and they'll be singing out of a book, maybe without some churches don't have an organ or a piano. And it's fun to try and sight sing the melodies without, you know, just by reading the notes.
1: Mm-hmm.
0: So I can still kind of do it. It's been a while.
1: So did you just aspire to the guitar? I mean, how did that happen? What was that process?
0: Well, that's funny. When I was in seventh grade, junior high, three brothers moved to my school from Okinawa, Japan, and they were Army kids. Their dad was a GI, and their mom was Japanese, and they all played electric guitars and tried to be the Beatles.
1: Mm.
0: So here are these cool kids that are, like, new and different, playing guitars. They had a band. They played in the gymnasium.

0: him. And once I saw that I was hooked, I wanted to do what they were doing. So I didn't get a guitar then until I was in high school, a few years later. And then I just, that's all I thought about. I pretty much quit thinking about the horn and self-taught. I never took any lessons. I just listened to records and figured out how to put my fingers in the right places.
1: So after high school, how did we approach this as a career option, or what was that process?
0: Oh, there's another story. I went to school pre-med.
1: What?
0: With a full scholarship to Wabash College.
1: For pre-med?
0: Yes. And I was a track runner. That's kind of how I got my way into school. A distance runner.
1: Okay.
0: Which I still mess with. But the more I studied and was doing all that, I just kept thinking, what the thing I'm learning in college is that you can do whatever you want to do if you put your mind to it.
1: Mm-hmm.
0: And I just kept, you know, I'd come home from class and play guitar, then I'd study and I'd play guitar and I'd study. I'm sure I drove some of the people in the dorm nuts. But by the time I was a senior, I wasn't going to med school. I was going to be a musician. And I graduated, but then I went right ahead and got in a band.
1: Man, I know myself, early on, I decided, you know, working in corporate America, I hated every hour I went in the building.
0: Right.
1: And I just wanted to at least have a shot at something I like. If I didn't make it, I didn't make it. But I never want to live with a sense of regret or I didn't even try. But
0: yeah,
1: it's a little different. You went all the way through school.
0: Uh-huh. Oh, yeah.
1: Graduated and said, now I'm going to start a band.
0: Yeah. And what's ironic, a lot of the students I end up with are doctors and lawyers and professional folks who, you know, they devoted their life to their career, and now in their, you know, as they're getting older, they want to get back some of the fun they had playing the guitar as a teenager, and they say things like, I wish I did what you do, and I'd say, no, you don't. look at your car parked out in front of the house, and look at mine.
1: I'm giving you lessons.
0: I like to tell folks that I love to go to work every day.
1: Mm-hmm.
0: And so I guess I made the right choice. I'm never going to be rich, but I'm very pleased with the way things have turned out.
1: But you know, I don't think that's really the goal. It's the passion and the love for the music. And,
0: right.
1: That becomes the richness in itself. You know, something. How many people can really get up and say, I enjoy my job?
0: Well, I know.
1: You know, if I were to pass away today, I've lived a full life doing something that I loved to do. And I contribute the talent that I've been given to help others.
0: Mm-hmm. Oh, yeah. Well, I'll come home some nights and my wife will say, so how'd it go? And I'll say, I was very pleased with my tone or my phrasing. My phrasing was the way I like it. Those are the things that matter to me. You know,
1: right.
0: That I accomplished what I set out to do every night. And hopefully everybody else likes it.
1: Well, let me ask you this. If you could start over, what would be the one thing you may do different?
0: I would maybe take a few more chances.
1: Mm.
0: There have been times when I was invited to a session and I chickened out because I didn't think I was ready.
1: Mm.
0: And it might have been I might have failed miserably, or it might have pushed me to another level or made a connection that I could have helped me. So there were a couple times where I kind of bowed out and said, no, you need to get so-and-so, not me, you know, that kind of thing.
1: Mm.
0: And I just didn't have my confidence up.
1: Mm. That's really good. That's really good. Most people don't hear that. They don't hear, you know, I should have taken more risk now
0: right.
1: that you've been in it, you know?
0: It's funny. I've been reading, I read a lot of the biographies of of my heroes.
1: Mm-hmm.
0: And usually I end up not liking them. But a lot of them took some chances that when they were in their early 20s that I think were the things that got them where they needed to be. And so that would probably be my only, the thing I would change. I wouldn't call it a regret.
1: Mm-hmm.
0: That's the thing that I

0: maybe be more aware of just saying, sure, I'll be there. If you don't like what I do, I'll leave.
1: Right. Okay, so what advice would you give an up-and-coming musician who is maybe starting their career out now and they're growing? What advice would you give them based upon your experience and knowledge of the business?
0: Well, for starters, I would tell them to do all the listening they can. Mm-hmm. You know, people often say, I tell people, I can show you probably everything I know in an hour. But you need to really listen to get it in your head. Mm-hmm. And then you, it's in there and you just have to get it out.
1: Right.
0: It's not like you need to learn the riffs and the tricks. You need to hear it because you'll eventually figure it out. But I would tell a younger person to really listen. And in terms of the business thing, gosh, if you're really committed to what you do, you'll get there. You know, I even joke about show up on time and dress nice.
1: Mm-hmm. Yeah.
0: Those are the things that get, you know, I've been playing certain clubs for 25 years and they still like me. Mm-hmm. You just got to work with the people and yeah, those are little things, but you get a lot of mileage out of those.
1: Right. So as a band leader, what are some of the qualities you're looking for in your bandmates besides you can play? So you just said showing up on time and looking nice, but you know, what are some of the other attributes that you need?
0: I want my bandmates to enjoy what we're doing as much as I do.
1: Mm-hmm.
0: You know, there's nothing worse than showing up at the gig and someone's complaining about everything.
1: Right.
0: It's like you are blessed to be here making music and you should be the happiest person in the world.
1: Right.
0: But to be complaining, because then that just sets a vibe, and I've had to let people go because I just didn't want to be around their negativity, you know?
1: Yeah.
0: And so, and I like to let the other musicians interpret it the way they want. I'll give them a hint or a suggestion, but I want them to feel like they're expressing themselves. You know, I never tell anybody, play it this way. In no other way, you know.
1: Right.
0: Do it the way you'd like to, so you enjoy what you're doing, you know.
1: Right. 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

0: Ladies and gentlemen, I am talking to Indy's blues legend, Mr. Gordon Bottom. So, there's a cost to greatness. I consider you one of the great guitar players that I've had the pleasure of working with. But what does it cost to do what it is that you love to do beyond monetary and the time you put in? People don't really see that part. They see you walk on stage and they see people cheering. You're down at the Noodle and all these other places traveling. But there's a cost to be successful. What does that cost for you?
1: Yeah, you know, there are oftentimes those, you know, failed relationships. I don't know if the stresses and the hours and the just parts of the business may weigh on that. But also, you know, I have a daughter who's 21 now, and there were probably some time, you know, there could have been a lot more nights at home with her, you know, and here I was out doing what I do. Although now I think she thinks I'm kind of cool. You know, your kids never notice that until their friends pull them aside.
0: Oh, yeah. Your dad plays guitar.
1: Your dad's really cool. You may not know it.
0: Then they want to hang out with you.
1: Exactly. Yeah, so those are some things that slight regrets, you know.
0: So what do you think are the top three challenges you face as a musician in this time period?
1: Well, you know, playing the blues, and I'm sure you probably noticed this in jazz, that it kind of goes and it ebbs and flows. There's always like I've been around for so many blues revivals that we laugh about it. So, you know, you got to just kind of be ready when they come along. You know, I mean, there was back in the 80s, it was Stevie Ray Vaughan. When he hit the scene, everybody wanted to have blues in their nightclub. And, you know, and I was ready to go. And then it kind of lags. And then there's Robert Cray and different people come around and kind of inject new, you know, a new interest. So kind of got to stay with those things. And I kind of tended to reinvent what I do now and then. Like, I'm prepared to go out and play solo, acoustic, guitar. I'll play duets with people. You know, I got to be ready to either have a band or play solo or, you know, and, you know, now it's popular to be stuck in the corner at a brew pub playing in a little place like that or a winery. You know, there aren't as many clubs that have full-on bands on stage, you know, three or four nights a week. So I've kind of become a solo performer, but then still put the band together every chance I can, you know. So that's a challenge and a kind of a thing I've had to learn how to do.
0: Right.
1: That's funny. I remember my mom years and years ago saying, so you play guitar. Show me what you do. And I said, well, I play in a band with a bunch of other guys. She's like, oh, well, I thought you said you played guitar. It really made me think that I needed to figure out how to perform just by myself. And now I do that half the time now, so, and I'm proud of that.
0: What would be your most interesting travel experience?
1: Well, I was in Sweden last summer, and I'm going again this summer.
0: Okay.
1: Which is it's a wonderful country, and the people are amazing, very civilized and polite, and they love the blues. And so that's always been great. But I lived in Austin, Texas for a couple of years, and that was the year we probably went 150,000 miles, just played everywhere. And so there are a lot of great stories, playing in New Orleans and L.A. and Oklahoma City, all these places we have at circuits, too. But I don't know if I have I think one of my greatest stories was opening for B.B. King several times.
0: And, oh, man.
1: Getting his autograph and hearing him say my name on stage was pretty exciting.
0: Oh, yeah.
1: B.B. King just said my name. That was pretty cool.
0: I've made it. Right.
1: Yeah. I mean, and I had a lot of great traveling with Yank Rachel, the guy from Indianapolis here who passed away years back, the mandolin player. That was really, I didn't really realize how heavy he was till after he was gone, but he was one of the pioneers of early blues players. You know, back in the 1920s and 30s, he was laying it down like Robert Johnson, and he ended up living in Broad Ripple.
0: So let me ask you this. Where do you go to draw inspiration?
1: You know, something I need to work on right now is I don't go out like I used to when I was in my 20s to hang and hear people.
0: Mm-hmm.
1: I need to do more of that. But I will pick out periodically certain CDs and music songs that I'm fond of, and they always kind of remind me to stay on track.
0: Mm-hmm.
1: But I would say that is, you know, I'll put on the great B.B. King and Buddy Guy and just spend a whole afternoon listening to that. And it'll remind me, oftentimes it'll remind me of a bunch of songs I know that I quit playing and I forgot about them.
0: You know? Mm-hmm.
1: But I would like to get out to Chicago and more and just be a fly on the wall, listening to the real thing. You know, I used to do that a lot when I was in my 20s.
0: Mm-hmm.
1: And you'd come home from a show and just be so jazzed up to get right to it, you know.
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6: Ladies and gentlemen, I am talking to Indy's blues legend, Mr. Gordon Bottom. Let me ask you this. So life is full of successes and failures. And
7: oh, yeah.
6: It's hard. We don't talk about how hard it is to deal with success once you get there, is maintaining it. But how do you deal with the disappointments, things that you may have wanted to happen that he didn't? How do you move past that?
7: I just always keep... For me, I keep thinking it's better all the time. So, I mean, like, even with my practicing, I'm still hoping to be a good guitar player. You know, I've never thought that I was there yet. So I feel the same way with successes. They can only get better.
6: Right.
7: I'm pretty excited about these trips to Sweden because it sounds like they are laying the groundwork for maybe a once-a-year trip.
6: Mm.
7: And a lot of the American blues players have done really well in France and

0: going to Europe because we kind of feel it and hear it a little differently than the way they do over there, and they really appreciate our music. So when I get in Sweden, I'm like a great blues singer, which I find kind of funny because they can't really sing the blues the way we do.
1: Right.
0: That's not, it's not in their, it's not the way they their language causes them to say words differently, and they all speak English, but it's just kind of different.
1: Mm-hmm.
0: So for me, I think whenever there's a disappointment, I just look to the you know, good thing that I'm sure is going to happen next.
1: Right, right.
0: I guess I'm an optimist.
1: That's good to be, though. That's really good to be. So we were talking earlier just a little bit about, you know, you developing your home studio, recording, and you do it for songwriting. So a little bit about that process. Most people, you know, when they see you perform, you've kind of maybe worked out some of the rough edges, or you're kind of trying out on the audience, or you're promoting the new CD. What is that process? Most people don't get a chance to see that.
0: Yeah, for me, I don't put out new material as often as some folks. But when I do, I'm ready, and I'll sit down, and I tend to write lyrics first, but with a style of song in mind, a groove or whatever, and once I get kind of in, get my discipline down, I can usually knock something out. Mm-hmm. I'm also one of those people who needs a deadline.
1: Okay,
0: I'll sometimes pick a deadline, and it makes me get it together.
1: Okay.
0: But, you know, I'll listen to something by one of my heroes and then figure out how to kind of make a similar thing that's my own that kind of tips the hat to that. That's pretty much how my writing goes.
1: Okay.
0: And I try and, you know, one of the things with blues, too, is I'm not a big fan of the modern blues story. I've kind of, since I've come up on all the classics, it's hard for me to hear somebody singing a song about their cell phone not working or their, you know, their BMW not working, running out of gas. So I try and figure out how to say something but still sound kind of old time about it.
1: Mm-hmm.
0: That's my own take on songwriting, is to be pertinent but also kind of sound like something from the past.
1: Right.
0: That's just the way I like it, anyway.
1: So what's next for Gordon Bottom? What do you have on the docket? I know we're going to be working together soon with a Tab Jam experience. What's next on the docket for Gordon?
0: Well, I hope to get a few rough ideas down in my studio and get the guys over here to lay some stuff down, and then hopefully put out a new CD and something I can... Although, you know, I'm not sure people are buying as many CDs as they used to, but I do pretty well with downloads and streaming.
1: Mm-hmm.
0: So I hope to get I may just put a whole album's worth of stuff right on the internet and see what happens with it.
1: Mm.
0: So that's kind of my next plan, or maybe press some vinyl just for fun, because people like to spin records, not lately.
1: Right, right. Especially of the blues and of some older jazz thing.
0: It's a nice thing to take home, you know, that's what I think some of us miss about albums, is you buy this thing that you get to hold in your hands and look at. It's right. Really nice, you know.
1: Right. Well, ladies and gentlemen, we've been talking to Mr. Gordon Bottom. Gordon, thank you so much.
0: Thanks, Ken. It's been my pleasure. Yeah.
1: Smooth Jazz Show with Kenny Phelps on WICR, changing the way you listen to public radio.

0: 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Or just beautiful? 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

When you listen to Folk Alley, you experience a tradition that's been handed down for hundreds of years. I'm Elena C., and Folk Alley is a link in the chain that includes the ancient child ballads and the latest releases from your favorite singer-songwriters. Bluegrass, Celtic, Americana blues, and much more. It's all part of the Folk Alley mix. You'll also meet the performers and hear exclusive recordings. So I hope you'll join me each week on Folk Alley.

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0: Thank you to everyone who pledged last week during the WICR pledge drive. 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

0: You're just listening to the Ted Rosenthal Trio, Old Devil Moon, here on 88.7 at WICR today. Thursday night football will be kicking off tonight. Seattle Seahawks playing in Denver versus the Denver Broncos. We'll talk about that. We have some tickets to give away, and we'll talk about a little bit more coming up here on the Diamond.
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As Time Goes On by the Larry Vukovich Trio here on 88.7 WICR. As we mentioned, we have some tickets to give away. This first event is We the People at Bloomington Symphony Orchestra, from the familiar square dance feel of Aaron Copland's Hoedown to the soulful bluesy tonalities of William Grant's Still Afro-American Symphony. This concert explores what it means to be an American. This is taking place at Buskirk Chumley Theater Sunday, November 1st at 8 p.m. Give us a call at 317-788-3333.

0: 3314. All you have to do to be eligible is to not have won any tickets from us in the past 90 days. 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

0: Ponderosa by James Vanderfall here on the Diamond. As we mentioned tonight, Thursday Night Football, it will be the defending champion, the Seattle Seahawks, facing off in Denver against the Denver Broncos. Both these teams 3-2, but a pretty different 3-2, I would say. The Seattle Seahawks have came out. They've looked pretty well despite the injury to Sam Darnold. They had Drew Lock in for a little while, and they continued to play well, but big question mark for tonight is Jaxon Smith-Njigba, their leading receiver, one of the best players in the entire NFL, first in the NFL in a total receiving yards, and 7 touchdowns already in the first 5 games of the season, but he was questionable. Now, it looks like he is going to be active, so I think the Seattle Seahawks should absolutely win this matchup. The Broncos, as I mentioned, they're both 3-2, but a very different 3-2. This Broncos team has not been very impressive. This offense has been pretty, pretty bad. But they did get a 4-point win over the Rams a couple of weeks ago. But I still don't really believe in this team too much. The Rams were without Puka Nacua, and I really just think it was one of those games. It was in Denver, and it was just one of those things. You know, sometimes you're at home, things can slide your way. I don't think it's actually a tell of who they are this season. Last week, they just beat the Chargers only by 6, and the Chargers have been struggling a lot. And they kind of got gifted that win because Justin Herbert threw an absolute meatball sub on the last drive of the game, and they just got to kneel it out. So we'll see tonight. Seahawks currently favored by 2.5 points. I think they should absolutely slam that, and we will hopefully have a good game tonight. We'll just have to see. But more coming up here on the Diamond.
1: 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I'm Valerie Keeler. 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

okay. It's a sedation, good for a sticky situation. Why not spare myself a little pain? It wouldn't hurt. Why lock my appetite out in the rain without a shirt? Who said self-denials are that great?

0: A Little Taste by Mark Winkler here on the Diamond. We gave away a pair of tickets earlier. We'll give another pair away for the same event. This is, again, We the People by Bloomington Symphony Orchestra from the familiar square dance feel of Aaron Copland's Hoedown to the soulful bluesy tonalities of William Grant's Still Afro-American Symphony. This concert explores what it means to be an American. This will be taking place at the Buskirk Chumley Theater Sunday, November 1st at 8 p.m. All you have to do to be eligible is to not have won any tickets from us in the past 90 days, and you can win a pair of tickets for We the People. Give us a call at 317-788-3314. Again, that phone number was 317-788-3314.
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Ben Wolf, Waltz 2 on 88.7 WICR. As it stands, we are just 5 days away from the tip-off of the new NBA season. I really am so excited. I have been really into football this year. I've never been too into football, honestly, before this year, but I've really been paying attention, been really into it. But I, at the bottom of my heart, I will always love basketball just so much more. And I know it's not really a very popular opinion. Maybe more so here in Indiana, but across the country, probably not a very popular opinion. But I am just so excited. Next Tuesday, 3 p.m., it will be the Boston Celtics versus the Detroit Pistons. Then later on, it will be the Sixers versus the Knicks and the OKC Thunder versus the San Antonio Spurs. I think this will be three very good games and a lot of teams that people are very excited to see, especially, you know, Thunder Spurs, the Western Conference Finals from last year, Knicks, the defending champions facing off against the new look Sixers, obviously with the additions of LeBron James and Jaylen Brown, and the new look Boston Celtics, who have just traded Jaylen Brown for Paul George, playing against the Detroit Pistons, who finished atop the Eastern Conference last year. I think these are going to be three pretty good matchups. If I had to make a prediction, I would pick probably the Celtics to win the first game. I'm a little bit biased. I am a Celtics fan, but I do think this Celtics team is honestly a little bit underrated because they're so deep, and Jason Tatum still obviously has it. He came back at the end of last year and was playing absolutely phenomenal, and I believe he should continue to do the same going on to the

0: next game, the 7 o'clock game, Knicks versus the Sixers. I'll take the Knicks. It'll be ring ceremony for the Knicks. The vibes in Madison Square Garden are going to be probably next to none, and I don't think that the 76ers can really match up with the Knicks. The Knicks were the team that bounced the Sixers last year in the second round. I believe they sweeped them. Maybe lost one game, but the series went no longer than 5 games, so I think that should be a pretty easy win there for the defending champs. And then Spurs, Thunder later on in the night. I think this will probably be the best game. Obviously, we saw these teams go 7 games with one another, and I think this could honestly go either way, but the San Antonio Spurs are at home. I'm going to go with home court advantage, but this is just such a 50-50, but we will just have to see again. First game next Tuesday, 3 p.m. Very excited. And more Jazz coming up here on the Diamond.
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0: invited to a night of sexy sax. Boney James, live. I belong to you. The Pain in Mencius Palladium. Friday, November 6th. 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

0: 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I'm Valerie Keeler. 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

0: Evening for the next 2 hours until about 6 o'clock tonight. Don't go anywhere because I will have some weather for you coming up next.
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0: 88.7 WICR. So for that weather update going on around right now, there's still just like a little bit of rain in the forecast right now. So there may just be a few little drizzles throughout the afternoon. And that rain, the chance of rain is just going to continue on throughout the night until about 11 o'clock or until midnight tonight. So basically raining for the rest of the day. Tomorrow, it is still looking like some rain, just a small chance throughout the day, with that main chance being throughout the morning and then around 6 p.m. So in the morning and night, there's a chance of rain tomorrow. But right now, it is 72 degrees. And then tomorrow, it is looking like it is going to be a low of 47 and a high of 71. For that temperature, it looks like it really is going to start dropping off tonight after it rains. So in the middle of the night, it's going to get down to the 50s. So just keep that in mind if you have any need to maybe have some windows open tonight. Just be on the lookout for some rain and some cold weather throughout this evening. I have some more music coming to you next.
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0: 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So I do have some tickets to give away today, and the Indianapolis Symphony Orchestra is hosting the visionary pianist composer Conrad Tau as he performs Beethoven's youthful first piano concerto in his own new concert work, The Hand, which is written as a modern companion piece to Beethoven's first piano concerto. And that will be happening on Friday, October 23rd at the Hilbert Circle Theater at 7:30 p.m. Again, that is coming up really soon on October 23rd at the Hilbert Circle Theater at 7:30 p.m. If you are interested in winning a pair of these tickets, you can go ahead and give me a call at 317-788-3314. Again, you can give me a call for a chance to win these tickets at 317-788-3314.
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fancy change, shaking things up. 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

0: this area, I do just want to go ahead and flag just a few things and just a few delays that are going along the area. So right now there is an accident that is causing two right lanes to be blocked, and that is on I-465 on the south side, and that is going westbound before Bluff Road. I don't have an exact delay information of how long that delay is taking, so just be on the lookout for any stoppages or any slow traffic around that area. Again, I-465 on the south side heading westbound before Bluff Road. The two right lanes are blocked. Some other delays that we have about a 5-minute delay that is from some stop and go traffic, and that is on I-465 on the west side, and that is heading northbound between 79th Street and I-865 US 52. Again, about a 5 to 10 minute delay on I-465 on the west side, heading northbound between 79th Street and I-865 and US 52. Some other delays, about a 10 minute delay from slow traffic on I-465 on the east side, heading northbound between I-70 exit 44 east and I-69 Binford Boulevard exit 37. Again, that is about a 10 minute delay from slow traffic on I-465 on the east side, heading northbound between I-70 exit 44 east and I-69 Binford Boulevard exit 39. Another 10 minute delay, again, I-65 east side, this time heading southbound between I-70 exit 44 east and South Shadeland Avenue exit 48, so around the same area. Again, about another 10 minute delay on I-465 heading southbound between I-70 exit 44 east and South Shadeland Avenue exit 48. That seems to be all of the heavy delays for now, but I will definitely keep you updated if anything changes. Stay here.
1: You're invited to a night of sexy sax. Boney James, live. I belong to you. The Pain in Mencius Palladium. 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

0: 88.7, a different kind of public radio. It's still Bailey with you for the next hour, and that was 5 a.m. Blues by Pete Zimmer. So Zimmer has received recognition from around the world as a drummer, composer, bandleader, sideman, clinician, producer, and record label entrepreneur. Before moving to New York, Zimmer studied at Northern Illinois University in DeKalb, Illinois, and also at New England Conservatory of Music in Boston, Massachusetts. I'll have some more music coming here on The Diamond.
1: You're invited to a night of sexy sax. Boney James, live. 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

88.7 WICR, that was 360Z by Todd Zimberg. So going ahead and looking at some traffic around the Indianapolis area, there are definitely a few things that I want you to be aware of just in case they will impact your drive for the rest of today. So there are a few minor delays. There are a few 10-minute ones. So those ones are on I-465 on the south side heading eastbound between Harding Street

0: exit 4 and I-65 exit 53. Again, about a 10-minute delay on I-465 on the south side, heading eastbound between Harding Street, exit 4, and I-65, exit 53. There's another 10-minute delay on I-465 on the west side, heading southbound between 56th Street, exit 19, and I-74, exit 16. Again, about a 10-minute delay on I-465 on the west side, heading southbound between 56th Street, exit 19, and I-74, exit 16. So there is a pretty heavy delay, about 20 minutes, and that is from stop-and-go traffic, and that is on I-65, I-70, southbound between the north split and I-70. Again, about a 20-minute delay on I-65, 70, southbound between the north split and I-70. And there is another about 25-minute delay from that is causing a lot of slow traffic, and that is on I-65 southbound between US 52 Lafayette Ave and exit 141 and exit I-865 Dogleg exit 129. Again, about 20 to 25 minutes of a delay you're looking at on I-65 southbound between US 52 Lafayette Ave exit 141 and I-865 Dogleg exit 129. So just be on the lookout and keep that in the mind as you travel tonight.
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0: 88.7 WYCR. So Friday, November 6th at 8 p.m., saxophonist and composer Boney James returns to the Payne Amincius Palladium for an evening of R&B inflected jazz. And I feel like I should mention he is a four-time Grammy nominee. So, speaking of him, we have some tickets that we are giving away to go watch him again on Friday, November 6th at the Payne Amincius Palladium. So, give us a call at 317-788-3314 if you are interested in winning a pair of these tickets. 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
1: 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It's not just about the songs either. 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

0: 88.7 The Diamond. That was Fifth House by John Coltrane. So before I head off for this evening, I just found this out and I actually think it's just really funny. Today's National Cheese Curd Day. So I actually never had cheese curds until I was, I think, 20. So I had no idea what cheese curds were and I did not understand the hype. I had never been to like any restaurants that had served cheese curds ever. I'd never even seen like a Culver's in my life. And then I tried them and now I fully understand what people are talking about. I love cheese curds. Anywhere that serves them, they are great. But today is National Cheese Curds Day, so I might be treating myself tonight to some cheese curds. I don't know about you, but I don't know, that just sounds really good now. But I just thought that was like a really fun and interesting thing to just know. I think daily holidays are just such a like interesting little way to just celebrate some small things in your life, especially the food holidays. I think they tend to influence my decisions for what I eat that day. But yeah, so that's just a fun little fact. So now you can tell somebody that today's cheese curd day, or maybe tomorrow you mentioned that, oh, did you know that yesterday was National Cheese Curd Day? But that's just a little fun fact that you can have. So now you know, every year on October 15th, it is National Cheese Curd Day. So, you know, that's just something fun to know. But I do just want to let you know that there is still some amazing music coming your way here on The Diamond.
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How about music of the 21st century that combines old and new traditions? Do you have a friend who

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0: Dave Stryker bringing us theme from Shaft there. My name is Megan Jansen. I will be with you for the next hour. Welcome to WICR The Diamond. Let's get some more music rolling with Mac Lean, the City Champs.
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0: Skies and is around 69 degrees. There might be some heavy rain and winds, so make sure to check the forecast before heading out. Temperatures will be cooler tonight, so keep that in mind. Stay safe, Indianapolis, and keep it right here for more music.
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0: Welcome back to WICR 88.7. That was You Make Me Feel Like a Natural Woman by Nat Adderley and Junior Trio. Some updates on today's traffic there on I-70 West, Marion County. There's an accident center. The center lane is blocked. It's about a 17 to 20 minute wait. If you're thinking about driving downtown near Gainbridge Fieldhouse, there is a concert tonight at 7:30. And that's it for traffic. Thank you. And here's...
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0: Jeremy Pell, our Mother's Nature. Well, if you're planning on dinner and you're not quite sure what you want to have, today is actually National Cheese Curd Day. So if you're a fan of cheese curds and you're a fan of Culver's, drive over to your nearest Culver's on your way home and pick some up. I know that's what I will be doing tonight for dinner, so you can join me in that. Let's get back to some more good music. Let's go to Mama next.
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0: That was Route 66 by the Hampton Sisters on WICR 88.7. And next week is basketball. Basketball season finally starts. I'm excited. Are you guys excited? Because this season's going to be a thrill. Some of the games that are happening that day is the Celtics versus the Pistons at 3, the 76ers versus the Knicks at 7, and Thunder versus Spurs at 9:30 p.m. All right, y'all, that's it for me today. Thank you for joining me for the hour, and I'll see you guys soon. Thank you.
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0: Hello, Hoosiers. I'm Nelson Price, host of Hoosier History Live. Join me Saturday at 12 noon when I'll be joined by the Hoosier gardener, Joellen Myers Sharp. We'll be exploring historic gardens and landscapes all across Indiana. They'll include a landscape at Marion University, created by a famous designer, a landscape at a historic cemetery in Fort Wayne, and the gardens near Sample Gates at IU Bloomington.
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0: Hey, I'm Cindy Howes. We'll dedicate the first half of the show to John Prine, who would have been 80 years old this year. Also, new music from Mico Marx, Suitcase Junket, and Hermanos Gutierrez, and songs from Great Lake Swimmers and Paul Simon. 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

0: Hello, Hoosiers. I'm Nelson Price, host of Hoosier History Live. Join me Saturday at 12 noon when I'll be joined by the Hoosier gardener, Joellen Meyer-Sharp. We'll be exploring historic gardens and landscapes all across Indiana. 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